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7: Guaranteed and will end the running back's week-long hold in a training camp that he had and is now making $22.25 million per year, surpassing the Eagles' Saquon Barkley. But it wasn't all great news in the ATL. Falcons edge rusher Jalen Walker is feared to have a torn ACL. Sources told NFL Network's Ian Rappaport and Steve Weiss. Walker will have an MRI to confirm the injury from practice Tuesday, which drew an emotional reaction from Falcon players after the second-year linebacker was carted off. A confirmed ACL tear likely would end Walker's 2026 season before it ever begins. For more scores and analysis, check out ESPN.com and the all-new ESPN app. Coming up, game night with Emmett Golden and me, Hugh Myers, here on ESPN Radio.
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16: 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He's Emmett Golden. I'm Q Myers, and we'll get into all things Bijan Robinson and his contract extension, and also talk about what that means for Jahmyr Gibbs and his search for a contract extension there in Detroit. But real quick, Emmett, we were talking about the Dodgers and the acquisition of Tarik Skubal, and people are calling them the Avengers, and I'm still getting up to date on who the Avengers even are. But, you know, they're the evil empire, and, you know, they're in my opinion, really good for the sport because it makes you tune in and want to see. Some are going to be rooting for them to lose every game because they hate the way that they operate. Some just want to see greatness. I don't care. I'm having a good time with it. The Cubs are currently winning in the bottom of the eighth against the Dodgers, 4-1. Tarik Skubal had a good performance, but the Dodgers only got one run. So we threw it out there, 888-SAY-ESPN, 888-729-3776, or on our socials at eGoldie80, at ESPN Radio, and at your boy Q254, about teams that you could recall in the past that gave you that evil empire feeling that you just tuned in to see them lose, just like the Heat. back in the day with LeBron and Bosh and D-Wade and going up against the Mavericks, the whole country, unless you're in Miami, were Maverick fans. You said they were called what in Cleveland?
17: The Mavaliers.
16: The Mavaliers, right. That's how much y'all hated them.
17: Yeah.
16: I got hit up by my guy PG, and he said, 2000 Patriots, 1990 Cowboys, 1990 Yankees, 1990 Bulls, and then he said Duke forever.
17: Okay, all right, that's fair. Bulls were that's mine.
16: Yeah.
17: Right, I'm a kid of the '90s. You know, well, actually the '80s, but and I remember Jordan ripping the heart out of the Cavaliers.
16: Yeah, that
17: right.
16: Was awesome. Like that was awesome.
17: Yeah, whatever. Yeah, Jordan was never the underdog, right?
16: Ever.
17: He was never the underdog.
16: Right.
17: So it was weird to me that my cousins and my friends all were big Jordan fans.
16: Mm-hmm.
17: And I was like, what is wrong with y'all? You see what he did to Craig Elo? Like, that's not cool. And they're like, man, he's great.
16: Man.
17: Yeah. And I was not a Bulls fan. You know, never, just because they were so good. And obviously I was rooting for my team to beat them, and they were never able to do it. So it was definitely the Bulls for me.
16: Well, I remember when KD joined the Warriors, and I was in Central Texas at the time, and everyone was like, oh, now your team is just cheating. And I was like, man, you know how long this team has been down? I need to collect as many championships as possible. Bring them all to Golden State. I don't care. But it almost did feel like a cheat code.
17: Hey, listen, they said, we wasn't able to knock this young man down named LeBron James. So we need to bring in reinforcements. So I respect it. You know, sometimes you run up against a player that's so great that, you know, you got to put together the Avengers to beat him. Hey, that's what happened to Thanos. You know?
16: Yeah, well, it took a Draymond assist to even get you there, but that's a whole nother conversation.
17: Hey, man,
16: but
17: that's on him. Keep your hands to yourself.
16: That's
17: he didn't
16: have
17: a problem with that his whole career.
16: His whole life.
17: Right.
16: Say ESPN 888-729-3776. Keep that feedback coming. It's game night here on ESPN Radio and the all-new ESPN app. But in the NFL, Bijan Robinson, he had the hold in. He wasn't going to work out, and he wasn't going to be part of training camp until he got paid. Well, dun dun dun. Here he is. He got paid 3 years, $75 million, $51 million fully guaranteed. And now, at least for the time being, he's the highest paid running back in the National Football League.
17: Remember when running backs weren't valuable for, like, I don't know, a year and a half, like 18 months? Everybody
16: years,
17: was like,
16: yeah.
17: Oh, no, you can't pay a running back. No, you can pay a running back if a running back is worth it, and Bijan Robinson is worth it. That is for sure. Now, all of a sudden, Jahmyr Gibbs is like, looks like I need $76 million now. Yesterday's
16: right.
17: price is not today's price, but shout out to Robinson. And I always expected the Falcons to get this done.
16: Yeah, they have to.
17: Yeah, you don't haggle over nickels and dimes when it comes to a player that is this good and this important to your team.
16: Well, think about how young he is. He's still only 24 years old.
17: Yeah.
16: And he led the NFL in scrimmage yards last year with almost 2,300, right? Fourth in rushing yards, 1,478, and he was drafted eighth overall back in 2023. In three seasons, 805 carries, 3,910 rushing yards, plus 198 catches for 1,738 receiving yards, 34 total touchdowns. And to be honest, Emmett, I'll say a year, maybe even two seasons, I don't even think he was peak Bijan Robinson. I think that
17: Facts.
16: They could still get more. And at 24 years old and only a three-year contract, he's still going to be hungry as far as I'm concerned. I think it's a hell of a deal that they negotiated. I think it's great for the Falcons and Bijan because, again, he's going to say, I got one more crack at the apple.
17: Mm-hmm.
16: He's only 24 years old.
17: No doubt. No doubt. And it's one of the reasons I was excited when Kevin Stefanski was named the head coach, because one thing that Kevin's going to do is run the football. And he loves screens.
16: Yeah.
17: Man, listen when I tell you. You're going to see screens like you never saw screens before. And when you have a player like Robinson, why not? You know, get the ball in his hand as much as possible. He's young. It's worth it. And he's been, I'm knocking on some wood right now, healthy. And hopefully he continues that.
16: Man, he's been a stud since Texas.
17: Fact.
16: We knew he was a stud at the University of Texas when he was doing his thing in Austin, right? He was a monster then. He was the straw that stirred the drink then, and he's been doing it ever since the Falcons drafted him back in 2023. But how is that going to impact what they have going on with Jahmyr Gibbs in Detroit with the Lions? Because, look, they moved David Montgomery to the Lone Star State. He's now in Houston, you know, with the Texans. And so Jahmyr Gibbs is the guy, but he's also holding in because he hasn't got that contract extension. Here's their head coach, Dan Campbell, on how Bijan affects Jahmyr Gibbs.
18: It's certainly not going to hurt. I mean, it's not going to hurt. But we'll see. You know, we'll see. I'm anxious to get Gibbs back out there. Every day that goes by, you know, that's another day that you feel like you miss with him, and getting him out there with the guys and him being doing his part. So, but there again, man, it'll get done when it gets done.
17: Yeah, you know me, I wouldn't be a good GM because I would have paid both these guys in the summer. I wouldn't have waited, you know. And the same thing with Gibbs, man, pay him. You know, just go ahead and pay him. He's valuable. Don't worry about that. Worry about the back end of the roster, right? Our guys that are maybe not quite as important to the success of the team. That's where you figure out the cap and all that other stuff. You can shuffle the deck in other areas. You have to take advantage of having one of the best backs in the league, and you got to get him out there in camp and ready to go.
16: Look, there's a reason why they drafted Jahmyr Gibbs when they did. Remember, you don't draft a running back in the first round. And look, we've heard that. People questioned it when they drafted Bijan Robinson, except for they said, well, he's Christian McCaffrey light, so you go get him. Jahmyr Gibbs, like, I don't know. You know, and I love what the Lions did. They went and they drafted their running back when they wanted to draft their running back. They drafted their off-ball linebacker when they wanted to draft their off-ball linebacker. They said, hey, this is how we're going to butter our bread. This is how we're going to build our team. I ain't worried about what y'all say about you can't draft this guy here, you can't draft that. We're going to draft our team how we want to. So you did that, and it was successful. Now you just take care of your guys. So, you know, the blueprint is there. Right, the contract has been signed. You know, sometimes guys aren't in a hurry because they want to see the guy that's right there with them get the deal done, so he can say, "All right, now you know what the parameters are."
17: Right.
16: All right, 3-year deal, $75 million, $51 million guaranteed. How do you one up that? You know, I'm talking about right now. Bijan Robinson is the highest paid running back in NFL history. That's only going to last for a minute.
17: Yeah. I'm seeing either 75.5, right, or 76.
16: 76 at max,
17: Or 51.5 or 52 guaranteed. Now you know what the numbers are.
16: Yeah.
17: We should wake up tomorrow, and this deal should be done when it comes to the Lions.
16: There should be a sense of urgency to go ahead and get it done. Look, they're playing a tough division. You know what Jahmyr Gibbs brings to the table, but you always want to have your guys in the mix. You don't want them not to be working out. I always hate when, you know, players do a hold out or a hold in and they're not actually out there working out with their teammates. It seems like soft tissue issues always pop up. And, look, you don't have David Montgomery to fall back on now. It's the Jahmyr Gibbs show. You used to have Sonic and Knuckles. Now you just got Sonic. Right? So, I mean, now the all attention, all eyes is going to be on him, and they're going to need him to be at his, in peak form. And I believe he will be, right?
17: I'm sure
16: this is just a formality. They'll get it done, just like Atlanta got it done with Bijan Robinson. Now they got their, you know, heavy lifting done, and they're ready to go full force, especially with Kevin Stefanski being a new head coach in the ATL. So now we just wait on Jahmyr Gibbs to get paid. But look, that wasn't all the money that was being spent on Tuesday in the NFL. How about in Baltimore? Yeah, their wide receivers got paid. That's next on ESPN Radio.
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16: $140 million and $108 million guaranteed. Both are records for a Ravens wide receiver. Average of $35 million per season ties him with Minnesota's Justin Jefferson as the NFL's fourth highest paid wide receiver. The Falcons, they awarded their two-time Pro Bowl running back Bijan Robinson with a contract extension as well. 3 years, $75 million with $51 million guaranteed. But it wasn't all rainbows and puppy dogs in the ATL. Their edge rusher, Jalen Walker, is feared to have torn an ACL. That was during their practice on Tuesday. It drew an emotional reaction from Falcon players after the second-year linebacker was carted off. A confirmed ACL tear would likely end Walker's 2026 season before it began. The Falcons drafted Walker with the number 15 pick in 2025, and he had 5.5 sacks last season as a rookie, and the Falcons were relying on him to take a leap in production this season. For more scores and analysis, check out ESPN.com and the all-new ESPN app. Coming up, more Game Night with Emmett Golden and me, Q Myers, here on ESPN Radio.
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12: 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He's Emmett Golden. I'm Q Myers, and for Bijan Robinson, he got paid the 3-year extension, $75 million, $51 million fully guaranteed. That obviously is a big deal, not only for Bijan, that's a big deal for Jahmyr Gibbs in Detroit, who's also trying to get his contract extension. And you know that he is just as important to that Lions offense as Bijan is to that Atlanta offense. But I'll focus in on the ATL right now.
13: Right.
12: When they drafted Bijan and he came out of Texas, everyone said that he was very Christian McCaffrey-like because of his ability to catch the ball and obviously run. And he is, as I said in the open, a cheat code. I mean, he makes everything look easy. He makes that offense go a lot better. And look, Atlanta's been spending some money on that offense. Now they got to figure out who's going to play the quarterback position.
13: Right.
12: And who's going to play that consistently. But as far as offensive playmakers, they've been handing out some money and trying to really bolster that thing up for Kevin Stefanski in his first year.
14: And honestly, whoever the quarterback is, this makes their job so much easier. You know, to be able to turn around and hand the ball off to a guy like Bijan, to be able to throw to, you know, out of the backfield to a guy like that, whoever it is, if there's long, they just need somebody to get healthy, you know, so they can then get a little bit of chemistry, because he is one of the

0: today as well. NFL Network's Ian Rappaport reporting that edge Jalen Walker may have a torn ACL. The second-year linebacker was carted off the field on Tuesday. Confirmation of the injury is pending an MRI. Well, Robinson, though, not the only one getting paid, and the big payouts, not just for the skill players. 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
24: What happened here?
0: All right, Jahmyr Gibbs is still waiting on a deal in Detroit, but a few others managing to put pen to paper on Tuesday. Zay Flowers, 4-year extension with the Ravens, a wide receiver, set to make $140 million. That includes $108 million guaranteed, both of which are records for a Ravens wide receiver. Now, the average of $35 million per season ties him with Minnesota's Justin Jefferson as the NFL's fourth highest paid wideout. Flowers becomes the second highest paid player on the Ravens behind quarterback Lamar Jackson.
2: I think that this contract makes sense. I know folks see him next to like Justin Jefferson and there's a reaction. He's not as good as Justin Jefferson. Well, first of all, the wide receiver contract market is going to get reset fast. Puka Nacua is up. He's going to blow this out of the water and this will look reasonable soon. It always happens. But then as far as Marcus, you made a good point about the production. The Ravens, it feels like they've constantly been looking for a boundary receiver to pair with Flowers. But since Flowers has been drafted, so the last 3 years, he ranks fifth league-wide amongst all receivers in target share. He is the focal point of this Ravens offense. That's a big part of why they're paying him. And I'd also say this, in 2026, I know we think of a number one wide receiver as being that big-bodied X receiver, but with the way offense has evolved, play callers have gotten so good at finding ways to make guys like Flowers the focal point of the offense, using motion to get him free releases and space to operate in. And he's so shifty, so fast, the yards after the catch are there. So I do think while he is not your stereotypical number one, he is Baltimore's number one, and it makes sense that they paid him as such.
0: And hey, it's not just the skill players getting paid today. Darnell White, Chicago Bears right tackle, 4-year contract extensions. Sources told ESPN's Jeremy Fowler that the extension is for $116 million. That includes $93 million guaranteed, making Wright the highest paid right tackle in NFL history. Well, it's summer and we've got camps going on, so let's get some notes around NFL camps. Out at Packers camp, Micah Parsons, he had a message as he works his way back from injury.
8: You know, I think people are worried about, you know, if I come back. You know, I just feel like people should just be worried about, you know, how I'm going to be when I come back. You know, that's kind of like my mentality and how I feel and how I'm going to approach when I'm back is like, people are worried about the knee. They should be worried about how I'm going to play when I get back. The anger, the frustration, the things that I'm going to have to let out because, you know, how long it's been since I played. So I think that's what people should really worry about. Like, how great is Micah going to be when he gets back? Not about when I get back, because that's the short term. It's about how great I'm going to be, how I can help my teammates, and how far we're going to go into a playoff run.
0: In Rochester, New York, at the Bills camp, quarterback Josh Allen, he's with you all, Bills fans. It's about time.
18: Definitely, we've watched it. We've put it in the past. We've learned from it. And we've been in the playoffs a lot of times in the last, you know, however many years I've been here now. And, you know, just continuing to find ways to learn from it. And I think that's it's a hard pill to swallow sometimes because we haven't gotten it done. But you knock enough at the door, it's going to open at some point. And that's just what we have to keep doing is keep knocking on that door and giving ourselves chances to be in that situation again.
0: Being too polite there, knocking isn't going to cut it. Might be time to break it down. Now, one of the biggest moves of the offseason is taking shape at the Bengals camp. DT Dexter Lawrence already shifting the mentality. Here's Marcus Spears, ESPN NFL analyst on NFL Live.
24: To add what they've added and the focal point, obviously being Dexter Lawrence, I thought they did a phenomenal job of impacting this side of this football team. He's going to be a stalwart. We know how good he was from his days in the New York Giants. But like my man Mike Tannenbaum likes to say, he's a force multiplier. He's going to allow other guys to get those one-on-ones. If you don't double team Dexter Lawrence a large majority of the time when you're in passing situations, he's going to impact the pocket and put your quarterback under duress. And that's what Cincinnati wants to do. And this team had a huge issue with stopping the run last year. And they decided we're going to go get a big dog that can impact the backfield when teams are trying to hand the football off too. So he's more of a guy that's just going to press the pocket. He's going to make everyone else around him better. And this team just has to be middle of the pack on defense. Not to mention they could be very good in order to have a chance to play for a Super Bowl with what that offense has shown us year in and year out. It all hinges on Joe Burrow's health. But they fixed a lot of what was wrong defensively.
0: All right, and in college football, the preseason coaches poll is out, and Ohio State starts on top. The Buckeyes lead a loaded field that includes Oregon, Georgia, Texas, and Notre Dame in the top five, while defending champion Indiana enters in at number six after, of course, losing Heisman winner Mendoza to the NFL. As far as if there's any hope that the SEC can break a streak of not taking home a national champ, here's Amber Wilson.
3: I think that Georgia is going to end up being very, very good once again. They're sitting here at number three on the list. I might even go as far as putting them number one in the country. They are loaded with talent. Gunnar Stockton, he ended up when the lights were the brightest looking slightly ordinary. He obviously is going to continue to develop and be even better this season. We've seen him improve through his career there. Of course, even coming in relief there when Carson Beck went down with injury the season before. But Gunnar Stockton only threw five interceptions last season. He was incredibly accurate. He took care of the ball. He's proved that he can be a dual threat quarterback as well. I think George has a lot more talent than people give it credit for. And the fact that we have this conversation, well, the SEC hasn't won a national championship in 3 years, I think it's also why people end up sort of dismissing the best chance the SEC has this season, which right now on paper is Georgia.
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0: Running back in NFL history with a 3-year extension worth up to $75 million. And Wright, according to sources, is now the highest paid right tackle in NFL history with a 4-year contract extension worth $116 million, $93 million guaranteed. Well, tonight for post-trade deadline debuts, it was George Lombard Jr. with the Yankees making a big league debut to remember. And speaking of debuts, the Dodgers, Tarek Skubal, making his debut on the mound for L.A.
13: Skubal steps back, high leg kick in the pitch, swung on and missed, strike three. Strikeout number 6, and he gets Skubal with a fastball at 99.
0: But even with their new ace, the Dodgers still couldn't snap their losing streak, 5 straight losses now. Manager Dave Roberts.
14: I don't know the answer of what's got to give, but we got to find a way to win a ball game. I thought tonight Tarek was fine. A lot of emotion, adrenaline, and it was, he limited the damage. They scored that extra run on the infield hit by Horner, and, put us in a position to win the game. And, there's probably a little bit more in there for sure, but I'm not going to push him every time out. We have a lot of baseball left to play. He's a guy that we're all counting on, so I think that I'm gonna manage, and pick my spots with him. And, you still got to score. The bullpen just wasn't sharp today, and there was a lot of misexecution and, not taking advantage of counts, and they got some 2-out hits, and we won a ball game.
0: So is this the window? Is this where other teams can start to close in on the Dodgers? They looked like they were unbreakable. But as far as who the biggest threat is to the Dodgers now, Tony Kornheiser and Michael Wilbon on PTI weigh in.
15: All right, Wilbon, who is now the biggest threat to a Dodgers three-peat?
16: Ooh, there are lots of who's. I got like 4 off the top of my head in no particular order. Arizona Diamondbacks, who are climbing in the wild card race, okay? I'm worried about them chasing my Cubs. They eliminated the Dodgers in 2023, so just 3 years ago, okay? The Padres, who certainly aren't afraid of them. These are rivals.
15: And they hate them.
16: And they eliminated the Dodgers in 22. Mm-hmm. Milwaukee, which people say, they didn't do enough for trade deadline. They got an ace in the Miz who can go out there in game 1 and put you down in a series. And they can follow that up with Dustin May, who I know is up and down. Cal Harrison may be a rookie, but essentially. But still, they got pitching, all right? And the Cubs, who fortified their pitching, the team with the best defense in Major League Baseball, and the team with the 3rd most runs scored in Major League Baseball. I just named 4, and I didn't even get to Yankees, Tampa, the other league.
15: Well, you didn't mention the Braves.
16: And I didn't mention the Braves.
15: Did you mention the Phillies?
16: No.
15: Because you got to mention the Phillies. And the reason you have to mention the Phillies is because of their 1-2. They have Zach Wheeler, and they have Sanchez. And you have to mention the Phillies. Look, I would not say who is the biggest threat to the Dodgers as much as I would say what is the biggest threat. And what is the biggest threat is the playoff structure. 2 out of 3, 3 out of 5, 4 out of 7, 4 out of 7. This is not the NBA, where it's mostly 4 out of 7, if not all 4 out of 7.
16: All 4
15: and the
16: 7.
15: Best team wins. At the end of the year in the NBA, you would say they were the best team.
16: Yep.
15: That's not necessarily the case in baseball. You can lose a 2 out of 3. If, for example, the Brewers had gotten Skubal and could throw Skubal and Mizorowski against, say, the Dodgers in a 2 out of 3, it would be tough to beat them. So I think the actual playoff structure is a part of it. I agree with you on all the teams.
16: Right,
15: I think the Dodgers are the best team. But in baseball, the best team doesn't win as often as it does in other sports.
16: Tony, slumps come at all times of the year. And underperformance can hit you, can hit a team, almost infect a team like a virus. We see it, if not every single October, most of them.
15: I agree.
16: So don't go handing stuff to the Dodgers just yet. We're done. Back to you.
0: Well, the night was certainly all about those post-trade deadline debuts. There was another debut at the stadium that really topped them all. George Lombard Jr., he had a home run in his first major league hit, his second plate appearance of the night. But that's not even the craziest part. His brother Jacob was making his pro debut in the Miami Marlins organization, and he had a home run in his debut as well. We heard the story. His parents had to choose. They were on their way to watch the pro debut for brother Jacob. Ultimately, it was Jacob saying, "Hey, you got to go watch my brother George make his major league debut." All of this unfolded. Here's what George Lombard Jr. had to say after the game.
2: George, what are you thinking to yourself as you're rounding the bases following your first hit going out for a home run?
3: I don't know, to be honest. I don't know if I can really explain it. I don't know if I can put it into words yet. Still kind of all processing. I'm just glad I could help the guys out. It was a tight ball game, so just getting an extra run there was big. I'm just glad we came out the win.
2: So Hunter Dobbins throws you back-to-back sweepers in that at-bat. Did seeing the prior sweeper help you stay back on the one that you hit out?
3: Yeah, I thought I saw the last one well. And then, with two strikes, just wasn't trying to do too much. I saw it up a little bit and just, I could put a good swing on it.
2: How did the reality tonight match up with how you dreamt this moment, this day?
3: I mean, it was pretty spot on. It was awesome. It was a great experience. And like I said, getting the win in a tight ball game like that, it was really cool.
2: Arguably, the most important question I'm about to ask you here, are you aware of what your brother Jacob did in his first pro baseball game tonight?
3: I don't know all of it. I heard he hit a homer. So just with that, that's pretty awesome.
2: Yes, he hit a homer. Your parents were in the stands watching your big league debut. They watched Jacob's homer on the phone. What about today do you want to remember forever?
3: I mean, all of it. Just getting all of my family, being here, be able to watch. Hopefully going to talk to my brother now and see how his day went. But, winning a ball game, first day here is awesome.
2: George, congratulations. Thanks for the time.
3: Thank you.
0: What do you remember? All of it, hopefully. And his brother Jacob is going to have a lot to remember from this evening as well. Playing for the Jupiter Hammerheads, he was able to kind of take in his brother's home run in real time. He said there was a screen in the dugout, and ultimately when he saw his parents hugging, he realized my brother must have done it too. We get a chance to hear from Jacob as well.
4: It was unbelievable and crazy enough. We called a pitcher's meeting or a mound visit right as my brother was coming up to the plate. So there's a TV in the bar, like the last TV right on the third base line. So I got to watch his AB and his home run. I'm screaming at a third baseman like, I think he just hit a home run. And then the TV shows my parents hugging. And I was like, oh my, you just did that. So it was pretty unbelievable.
0: So there's a wild story like this that you just can't top. And then things were just kind of wild athletics at Reds this evening. And Ellie De La Cruz, Sal Stewart, they both drew walks leading off in the eighth inning against Hogan Harris. And then this happened.
5: Harris throws way high all the way to the backstop. Here comes Ellie and the game is tied. Stewart up to third with a wild pitch, ties the game at four.
0: So there's Stewart on third, already a wild pitch to tie the game. What happens next?
5: Here's the 3-2 pitch to Suarez. Way inside, that kicks away. Here comes Sal to the plate. He will score, and the Reds have the lead. Two wild pitches in the at-bat of Eugenio Suarez. The first tied it. The second one gives the Reds the lead.
0: So a wild night there. Giants at Rangers look to be heading to extras, but Ezekiel Duran had something else to say about that.
6: Here's the pitch. Swung on and a fly ball to deep right field. Lee going back. He's still going back, and he falls down. He can't get it. The game is over. It bounces on the warning track into the crowd. Ezekiel Duran has walked off the Giants with his third hit of the game and his seventh hit of the series. 5-4 Texas, the final. Duran is mobbed at second base.
0: If you're glass half full, there's a million ways to win a baseball game. If you're glass half empty, there's a million ways to lose it. And there we showed you, well, a couple of wild pitches or walk-off ground rule double. Brewers had lost six of their last seven against the Pirates this season. Tonight, they had win number 70 on the line.
7: Into the windup, the 1-0. Fly to deep center field. Jake Mangum's turning and running and watching it at the wall. Goodbye! Off the batter's eye. Andrew Vaughn has gone deep, very deep. And the Brewers have grabbed a 2-1 lead in the fourth.
0: All right, behind that home run from Andrew Vaughn, it's a 4-2 win. Brewers over the Pirates, fastest to 70 wins in franchise history. 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You're listening to SportsCenter all night. I'm your host, Gabrielle Lucevero. Now, Bijan Robinson may have gotten paid, but listen, they need a solution at QB as well in the Atlanta Falcons organization. Freddie Coleman, host of Freddie and Harry, weighs in.
8: There's no such thing as waiting anymore in the National Football League past your rookie year at the quarterback position. That's why Tua Tagovailoa is a part of the Atlanta Falcons. If Michael Penix Jr. can't beat him out, then you know exactly that's not your guy. Either way, having all this happening so far in training camp, the good of it when it comes to Bijan Robinson getting his money, and the bad of it, Jaylen Walker fearing that he has torn his ACL, if anything, it puts even more on Michael Penix Jr. to really get his acting gear from day one, because the Falcons are going to need that for your high-priced running back, your high-priced wide receiver, but more importantly, for the psyche of your football team.
0: Now, Penix entered camp as the quarterback the Falcons drafted to be their long-term answer, picking him number 8 overall in 2024, right? He showed those flashes of getting that starting job in 2025, but ultimately, this has to do with a health issue. Is he healthy enough, fast enough to show Atlanta that he's still the future, right? And in comes Tua Tagovailoa. He's trying to give his career a second light. They signed him after his Miami tenure ended. The Falcons, they're looking to get that version of Tua who led the NFL in passer rating, yards per completion, and the touchdown rate back in 2022. He threw for over 4,000 yards in 2023, but injuries, inconsistency, they've impacted things as well. Tua spoke today about that competition.
17: I view it as a competition. I understand he can't take some team reps right now, you know, because of what he's going through. But outside of that, he's still being able to compete in 7-on-7. He's still able to go through some plays and whatnot in that sense. So competition is competition, regardless of where you go around this league. Everyone's good. Everyone's getting paid, regardless of what side of the ball you're on. And that's what it is.
0: All right, well, NFL competition continues at camp across the country. We're still talking lots of baseball. It's the most exciting day we've had in Major League Baseball in those dog days of summer, with the fact that we've got lots of folks making their debuts with their new teams. But of course, we've still got plenty of folks just here doing their best to continue the run. And that goes for the Houston Astros taking on the Blue Jays this evening.
7: Pitch on the way. Curveball, and that's whacked deep to right field. Lucas is back, looking up. See you later! Taylor Trammell, a three-run homer, and the Astros lead it 6-2. Number 6 for Trammell.
0: 7-2 is your final there, Astros, Blue Jays. Meanwhile, the New York Mets, they're just limping along. They were definitely sellers, figuring out what things will look like for this back half of the season. Luis Torrens has some words about that.
7: 3-1. Swinging a high fly ball to right. Adell going back onto the track near the wall. He jumps and is gone. Opposite field, three-run home run, Luis Torrens. And the Mets in the second inning take a 3-0 lead.
0: Other scores around the league. Padres top the Diamondbacks 9-4. Tigers shut out the Mariners 8-0. Angels lost to the Orioles 3-1. and the Royals beat the Twins 8-2. Coming up next on SportsCenter All Night, we'll take you to the WNBA plus the scheduling change in the NWSL. That's when we come back.
1: Camp to camp.
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0: lot to talk about. People are messaging me and going, why are you saying that about the Dodgers? I'm not saying the Dodgers aren't going to win it. I'm just telling you that I think they're vulnerable.
1: They are.
0: They're a little bit vulnerable right now. Their pitching's not right now. And somebody said, well, last year they had a really bad stretch. I'm not talking about losing games. Please listen. I don't care about the regular season when it comes to how many games you win. If you just get in the playoffs, that's fine. But what I'm saying is they're not looking good. And Freddie Freeman is getting old. And
1: they were waiting on Tommy Edmund to get healthy. He's 31 years old. It's not like he's a superstar.
0: No, you're right. And then somebody just brought me some WD-40. Thank you, Louie. Appreciate that. For my shoes. Thank you. Guy messaged me on Instagram and said, what's the best rib you've ever done to somebody? You know, like in baseball.
1: Yeah.
0: Well, we did the same thing to a player with the falling down on the bases. We did the same thing. That's a long time deal. But some of the best are, you know, when the national anthem comes on, all the players in the dugout step up to the top step and they stand, you know, at attention and they listen to the anthem. Well, if there's a rookie, one guy will stay back in the tunnel. And then when the national anthem starts, he will light up this long, skinny, like almost like a, like, you know how you can get a hanger and like make it long, you know, and then on the end of it, you got to put something that burns. And then usually we would put like gauze or something on there and you burn it. And then while he's standing there for the national anthem, you sneak up and then you set his shoes on fire. Set his shoelaces on fire. By the way, we would do that when they'd go in the bathroom, too. If they were sitting in the toilet while they're, you know, reading a paper or whatever.
1: It's ruthless.
0: We would light their shoes on fire. The best one ever, and I almost got in a fight over it, because unfortunately, everybody thought that I was the one who did it, right? And probably 95% of the time, they were right. But listen to this. Tell me if you think this is bad. We had a youngster come up, good kid, very naive. You know what I'm saying? Naive kid. And he was, I don't know if I've ever seen anybody gladder to get to the big leagues. I mean, he was tremendously glad. And so, you're not going to like me for this one, but we put, I don't know if I should say this, we put the hot rub in his jock.
1: I've heard wrestlers do that to each other before.
0: And needless to say, it was really, really ugly. Really ugly. And some of the players on the team, you know, that were kind of, how should I say, nerdy, maybe, they weren't happy. And they were coming at me. And I will let you know that all I did was steal his jock from his locker. The rest of it was done by other people. I will tell you that one of them has a very famous name. So, that was incredible, man. Oh, my gosh. This dude was running around like his hair was on fire. And then he ran into the trainer and asked him what he could do. And we had the greatest trainer in the world, big Ralphie Salvon, who weighed about 300 pounds. Ralphie was the best. And he said, I'm sorry, but there's nothing you can do. And I mean, dude, he was mad at me for weeks. Weeks. And I was like, I'm not the one that did it. So let me ask you a question. Should I have been in trouble because I was the one that got the jock to bring it to the people? Or should the people that put the stuff on there be more in trouble than me? Or am I equal?
1: I think equal, Jim. And good on you for not ratting out your teammates. So yeah. You got to take it for them because that's part of the rib.
0: I did. I took it.
1: There's a version of that in classic Memphis wrestling history where there's a wrestler named Jackie Fargo, and Jerry Jarrett, who ran the promotion, and a guy named Tojo, they were going to put the Ben Gay in his jock, like what you're talking about.
0: Right.
1: And he got wise to it. After he got out of the shower, he grabbed his jock, and he's like, kind of like, this doesn't seem right. So he realized what they were doing, and then he rubbed it all over their stuff. So they come in the locker room, and he's pretending like he's a little uncomfortable, and they're snickering or whatever. Then they put their stuff on, and they're driving down the road, and they have to pull over and just start ripping their clothes off and put their wrestling gear back on the rest of the way.
0: That is just beautiful, isn't it? By the way, my basketball guy said that they did the jockstrap icy hot treatment to all freshmen. Thank you very much. I love that. My lawyer friend said I'm equally at fault. You mean I'm an accessory, but does the accessory get the same judgment that the person who actually did it? You know, like if I'm driving the car, that in a getaway car, do I get it? Do I get it as strongly as the dude that went in there and robbed the bank?
1: I've watched enough Law and Order, Jim, to know that that's how they get you to snitch, is they give right. you a lesser charge or whatever.
0: Notice who never switched to this day. I never snitched. Never told who did it. I did give a little hint right there, though. But, yeah, that's probably the worst one we did. But we did a lot of different things, man.
1: We'd send a freshman out to warm up at a basketball game, send him out there, like, we're all getting ready to go out the door, and we send a freshman, say, hey, man, freshman, you're going to go first today, man. We want you to lead us out there, and we send him out there by himself.
0: Yeah, that's right. Just let him go. That's good stuff. I like that one, too. Good stuff. We've done stuff like tape on the back of their jersey to change their name. You know, that's a good one. They run out there, and like, you know, just for instance, if their name is... whatever, you just, all you got to do is put tape on some of the letters and you can change them, you know. And next thing you know, they got their name all wrong and everything. So, and then one time I remember in AA, we did it to a young kid and I got the announcer to announce him with the wrong name. How about that? Now that is great. That's as good as it gets right there. Now batting, Jim Blabber, you know, I mean, something like that. That's big league. Guy looks up, what's going on? He hadn't seen it. He don't know what's going on. It's on his back. Yeah, I was a, I mean, as you can imagine, I was a big time, prankster.
1: Part of it.
0: Yeah. No, it is. It's part of baseball. Unfortunately, it doesn't look like it's this way anymore. Somebody messaged me, the power of the sports animal. He has a son that works for the AAA Astros. He's going to try to find out if anybody did it. So thank you. The power of the sports animal. We can figure out just about anything. Let us take an OG&E break. We'll come back. Hour number two. Fill the phones. I'd love to talk to you on the animal.
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0: It is hour number two. Welcome back. Here today in studio. Hot outside again. Not changing. We do need some rain, man. Nice to get some rain. Supposedly there's supposed to be a little bit tonight, but just never know. All right. Phone calls. 405-900-9957. That is our Lucky Star line. Also, if you want to text us, that's the same number, 405-900-9957, for the Johnny's Charcoal Broiler. So, all right, let's get to the phones. Cubbies are just blowing the Dodgers off the face of the earth for a sweep. You're on the Sports Animal. Go ahead, please.
23: How you doing today, Jim?
0: Good. How are you, man?
23: Good. Hey, I have a prank for this exact same scenario for you.
0: Okay.
23: And it was okay. But, so I played baseball at Seminole State College in Seminole in early 2010.
0: Great program.
23: Yes, and if you've ever met Lloyd Simmons, you'll know how this little prank that we ran was everything against what he believed in, but he had fun with it.
0: He's awesome. Go ahead.
23: He was great. Kind of a war general when it came to his practices.
0: Yep.
23: So... not going to name any names. I think you can find it on YouTube because I think we had a guy that recorded it. But the night before, we had a series at home against Crowder College. And our three-hole hitter hits a home run to right center field that got robbed.
0: Okay.
23: Right? And he did the exact same thing that Trammell did. He ran the bases, looked up to the heavens, all that type of stuff.
0: Oh, wow.
23: For every home game for the rest of the season, he was introduced by his first and last name, and the only player in Seminole State history to hit an imaginary home run.
0: I like that a lot, man. That's beautiful.
23: And then we hung it over his locker, too. So we had, like, his stats of the season, and then we added in what we called an IHR, so his imaginary home run, and it stayed at one. It's the biggest stat on the board.
0: That is beautiful. I've never in my entire life, of all the baseball games I've been to, seen somebody run bases when he didn't. You know, I mean, when he didn't go deep.
23: the crazy part about it, too, is, again, I think it's on. I think you can find it somewhere. I don't want to indict the kid. He ended up being a Division I All-American for 3 years, though, after he left. So it's not like he
0: right.
23: It's not, it's not like that ended his career.
0: No, but he could play. Yeah, yeah.
23: So when he hit home runs, he ran the bases with his head down, because if you know Z or Coach Simmons, he wasn't right. big on the high fives around third base.
0: Right.
23: So right. he ran with his head down, and Z was screaming at him the whole time he was running the bases, too. He was so mad, and this kid didn't even realize it until he got to home plate.
0: That's unbelievable. Yeah,
23: I think Seminole State's only imaginary home run.
0: If I would have done that at OSU, I think Gary Ward would caught me at third base and say, dude, get in the dugout. You look like an idiot. So,
23: dude, I know you've got stories because of how far you went, but just even the 2 years that I was at Seminole, some of the stuff that he said, and I was a pitcher, so some of the mound visits that he would have with you when you were struggling would absolutely blow your mind, because some of them would be baseball related and other ones would be that he would find out that you got a 71% on an exam and he would come out and just rip your, you know what, for getting a 71 on an easy class exam. It was hilarious.
0: Gotcha. Yeah. Gary Ward was very similar. Now, Gary Ward, when we started getting to the end of the season and it was getting ready, you know, he didn't talk at all about school, but early he was like, okay, fellas, you better get to your classes, you know, like that. And then towards the end, when we were trying to win a championship, he didn't care anymore. He just said, it's only baseball now. So,
23: funny how that works.
0: Beautiful.
23: Hey, one more thing before I let you go, Jim. Did you watch the final table last night?
0: I watched the whole thing. I watched every single minute of it.
23: Two and a half hours it was on?
0: Yep. Every single minute I watched the entire thing. Yes. And it was some good poker last night. That, I'm telling you what, man, that is the definition. I actually stopped it after that bad beat that knocked out the Asian American guy. And
23: I,
0: yeah, yeah. And I told my wife, Julie, come in here. You have to watch this. And I said, now this is the definition of whether you're going to win or not. That's what it is. I'm telling you, man, the dude from Finland was supposed to be one of the last two, because that bad beat was one of the worst beats I think I've ever seen. And I've seen a lot of bad ones. That was horrible, dude. Oh, just horrible.
23: Would you have, because if you can recall that hand, you remember Greg Mueller was the big blind with Jax.
0: I know it, man. Listen, and how mad would he have been? Because he was going to hit a Jack on the turn and go crazy and then lose on the river. But he would have beaten the aces. So he would have still had, I think he started with $64 million. He would have got, I figured it out, he would have gone to $69 million. And then the other guy would have been out. See what I'm saying? So the Finland guy would have been out if he calls, but he doesn't call. So the Finland guy ends up winning the whole daggone thing. I mean, it's just crazy, dude. The whole thing is crazy.
23: It'll be interesting heads up tonight with him and Julian on. I'm excited to sit down and watch it. It might last a while, but I'm excited to watch it.
0: Well, I hope they're aggressive, because when you're heads up, I've only been heads up like three times for tournaments, and I'm telling you, man, you have to it's totally different poker. It's not even close to the poker that you play, you know? You have to raise a whole bunch. If you're folding and calling, you're not going to win heads up. You got to come after people no matter what you have. So I'm interested to see how these two guys play, because obviously the one kid's 22, and the other kid, the other dude from Finland, this is his first WSOP cash ever.
23: Well, he also... He also had another big hand off of Jumalon. Remember when, I believe, what did he have, ace four, and the Saskalati had tens?
0: Oh, yeah. Yeah.
23: And Jumalon shoved the turn on him with a straight draw?
0: I remember that. Yep, that's exactly right. Yeah, he had the open-ended. It was down there. Yeah, it was like 2-3-5 was on the board or something. Or whatever it was. Yeah, but I remember what you're talking about. It's been fun, man. It's really cool. I have to say this. I just sit there sometimes and think, what would it be like to be one of these dudes? You know, like when the guy gets knocked out, the American guy, and afterwards they say, gosh, that was a horrible beat. He just won $3.7 million. So it's a little bit easier to get that bad beat when you make $3.7 million, or instead of getting knocked out and winning nothing. You know what I'm saying?
23: But in the case for Han Fang, though, it was, because remember, he got short stacked because I believe he had pocket tens against the flop full house when Jim Mahlon had sevens full of aces.
0: Oh my gosh, man! How lucky is that?
23: And he called him down and then folded the river.
0: Yep. I mean, that was the right thing. I mean, that guy played great. I mean, he was a good player. Remember, he started with like 20 million. You know, I mean, he was like the second to last in chips when the whole thing started. So, yeah, he did really well. He's a good player. There were some really good players. I will tell you this, and I don't want anybody to get mad at me, but I don't know how good the Jim Mahlon guy is. I think he's good, but I got to tell you, man, he has been lucky. The one you just talked about, pocket sevens against pocket tens against Ace King, and it comes, not Ace King. What did he have? What did the other guy have? Pocket tens, pocket sevens.
23: Queen Jack offsuit.
0: That's right. Queen Jack offsuit. And the flop comes ace, seven, ace. Now, I mean, he flops a daggone full house when he's way behind. So, you know, that's pure luck right there. But you got to have it. Got to have it, man. Got to have it. Thanks, brother.
23: All right, Jim. Have a good one.
0: Appreciate it. Yeah, I really did enjoy it last night, man. It was good. Good stuff. Really, really good stuff. Is this Crow Armstrong again? Let's see what he does this time. Don't tell me because you're ahead of me.
1: Just a bit.
0: I'm watching. Boy, I love the way he lifts his front foot and then brings his body, his weight back to his back foot and then just comes and unloads, man. It is really good. He's 0-2 right here with two guys on. Looks like they're going to try to jam him. Oh, my gosh. They blew it right by him.
1: Right by him.
0: Yeah. The pitcher got all fired up. Dude, you're 6-1. You're getting killed. Just go back to the dugout.
1: That's right.
0: Go back to the dugout. All right. Let's get back to the phones. 405-900-9957. You're on the Sports Animal. Go ahead, please.
2: What's up, Big Trave? How you doing,
0: man? I'm good, my man. How are you?
2: Man, I'm outstanding, dude. I've been listening to you probably since 1996, and I must tell you, you have the best radio show out there, my brother.
0: Well, thank you. That's awful nice of you, man. Thank you very much.
2: Hey, I want to add to your fence, man.
0: Okay.
2: Put that fence out there where the ball went over, make it about 3 feet wide, and bring it back in at about 20 feet so he's got his little home run lane.
0: I like that, dude. I like that too, man. That's good stuff. Really good stuff.
2: I got to go, Jim, but like I said, hey, listen, I want to tell you, I appreciate you, everything you do, man, and you got one solid action going on there,
0: buddy. Thank you, man. Appreciate you very much. Thanks for listening. Appreciate it. Good stuff. Look, I got this video here on baseball when Greinke, he threw a pitch to Soto, and Soto did the like bull thing in the box, and then he threw it right by his head. Now that's baseball. That's the way it's supposed to be played. But a lot of y'all don't agree with me.
1: He didn't do that anymore. Juan Soto doesn't. He didn't do the little shuffle crap.
0: No, he doesn't.
1: I don't know why he stopped.
0: Probably because people started throwing at him.
1: Yeah, that's right.
0: It's a little bit ridiculous. It really is. All right, back to the phones. 405-900-9957. You're on the Sports Animal. Go ahead, please.
16: Yeah, Jim. Love the baseball talk.
0: Thank you, man.
16: Wanted to get back to some old school baseball, late 60s, and I was wondering if you knew Mel Antonin.
0: I have done an interview with Mel Antonin. He was great. I used to read him all the time. He was in the USA Today for a while, wasn't he? I think. Yeah, he did a great job. Yeah,
16: he was.
0: Yeah, he was unbelievable at what he did.
16: Okay, so now we're going to go back to the late 60s.
0: Okay.
16: Mel's dad was manager of a baseball team in Lake Norton, South Dakota.
0: Okay.
16: My dad was a really good baseball player.
0: Uh-huh.
16: His dad gave my dad a job to come pitch for his team.
0: Okay.
16: My dad made a career out of that. He was a very good pitcher. And from baseball being a healing thing, Mel's mom died of cancer in the late 60s when he was in grade school. So he actually, I think that helped heal him a lot from that, being able to get involved heavily in the baseball. He kept score for the amateur team, the Lake Norton Lakers, and I kept score on the scoreboard. I used to hang the numbers up at the end of every inning. So
0: wow, but, that's pretty cool.
16: It's a great game. Love the game, and it's crazy what it does for people.
0: Yep, I'm with you, man. It's a great game. I wish that it would go back to the way it was played, but I think I'm dreaming because I don't think it's ever going to go back to that. You know,
16: I agree. I remember reading Ball 4 with old Euchre. That was hilarious.
0: Absolutely. Uecker had some great stuff, man. He was a funny man. I didn't like him very much because I got to meet him personally. He was a little bit of a jerk, but he was a funny dude, man. He really was. Thanks for the call, man.
16: You bet. Thank
0: Good
16: you.
0: Stuff. I know people get mad at me about Uecker. There's some idiot out there that sends me email to like remotes about me, about talking bad about Bob Uecker.
1: Really?
0: Yeah. People don't like the truth, dude. It's like Nolan Ryan. Somebody wanted to kill me about Nolan Ryan. Seriously.
1: Brewers gave away a couple Bob Uecker giveaways last year. I've got a couple back at the house.
0: Oh, really?
1: A little t-shirt and stuff, little trinkets.
0: Yeah, he passed away, man.
1: Mm-hmm.
0: He was good at what he did. No, those commercials were funny. He was funny. Maybe it just was bad. He had just gotten his knee replaced, so maybe he wasn't feeling good. So, I don't know. But that's okay. Let's get back to the phones. 405-900-9957 is the way you get in. Love taking calls. You're on The Sports Animal. Go ahead, please.
3: Well, I guess that's me, and that came pretty fast. This is Linda. How you doing, baby?
0: I'm good. How are you?
3: I'm blessed beyond measure.
0: Good.
3: I tried to call in yesterday when you were talking about food in Japan. Can I just go there?
0: Come on, absolutely. Anything you want.
3: Well, I work for IBM International kind of stuff, and I traveled to Tokyo many, many times.
0: Okay.
3: And you are so right about the desserts.
0: They're terrible, aren't they?
3: But the rest of the food is unmatched.
0: It's the best.
3: Absolutely love Japanese food.
0: Oh, my gosh. And over there, obviously we got some good places here. And Little Japan out in L.A. is all of it's impressive, but over there, it's incredible.
3: Not the same. I have a funny little restaurant story for you.
0: Okay, I'd love it.
3: We had an international meeting in Tokyo, and one of my colleagues from Europe was there, and we had this incredible dinner. And, of course, there were maybe five of us that knew how to use chopsticks that weren't natives.
0: Right.
3: But this one guy took his fork and he took this glob of green stuff and shoved it in his mouth. it was like, oh dear God, what have I eaten?
0: Oh my gosh. He must have been.
3: It was in his native language.
0: Oh.
3: He was trying to drink water and we were saying, no, get some milk. We're trying to get him some milk.
0: Oh, my gosh. I can't believe he ate the whole thing. That's unbelievable.
3: He had no idea what he was doing. He was trying to be cool, and he was sitting right next to me. And, I mean, he was just sweating bullets.

0: You should be. You should meet my wife because she's a conspiracy theorist too. She's always got an idea for something, man. But we are going to take you and your fiance out to dinner. Will y'all go out to dinner with us?
1: Oh, you bet! Especially for some delicious Japanese food, like you're talking about.
0: Yeah. Okay. We'll figure out. What does your fiance like a lot of different foods?
1: Oh yeah, she just has some dietary restrictions, but she's not picky whatsoever.
0: What's her dietary? Can you tell us?
1: She's non-dairy, and then she can't really eat. She can't really process a lot of red meat.
0: That's right. You told me that. Okay. Well, we'll find something. We'll find something. Let's get to the phones. You're on the Sports Animal. Go ahead, please.
2: What up, Jim? How are you, sir?
0: I'm good, my man. How are you?
2: Oh, just blessed and highly favored. You know what I mean?
0: I hear you, brother.
2: But you were talking baseball a little bit ago, and you made a comment about Nolan Ryan, and I'm actually going to side with you on the jerk aspect of Nolan Ryan. And there was a story. I was 16 or so, a wee little lad back in the day,
0: right?
2: Whenever he was with the Rangers, and I went down kind of almost to field level right behind the dugout, and
0: right.
2: was doing the whole, you know, trying to get some autographs and saying hi and trying to, you know, just get interaction with the players.
0: Right.
2: And then it was Michael Young. Me and him were sitting there just having a conversation, just, you know, him being one of those dudes that you just go, man, I'm glad I met that dude.
0: Right.
2: And then Nolan came out from the dugout and he kind of looked at me and he's like, what are you doing? And I was just like, well, just saying hi to the players. He goes, are those your seats? And I was like, oh, no. And he's like, should you go back to him now? And I was like, well,
0: that's so weak. I've seen players do that. I mean, I've seen players do that kind of stuff. I mean, I will say this. Nolan Ryan has, I've seen him sign autographs. I think he does do it. But here's the one thing about autographs that I've talked about before. You never know what kind of day they've had. You know, that's the problem a lot of times. I'm not saying you're wrong on this because it was weak for him to do that. But I imagine, like, if you got in a big old fight with your wife before you came to the ballpark or whatever your job is, and you walk up and you get there and people are walking up to you going, will you sign this? Will you sign this? Will you sign this? Some people will go, okay. Someone will say, get out of my face. So you got to worry about it a little bit. But I've heard other things about Nolan Ryan. I think he was, as he got older, I think he was a little bit edgy. You know, I think he was... And probably, heck, if I was pitching at 43, 44 years old, I probably would have been kind of edgy too. But yeah, but players that played with him said he was a pretty good guy. And obviously he was a great, great pitcher. But I tell the truth about people. And I have to say that suddenly he had a pitch and they were calling it a changeup and it was not a changeup. I mean, I'm sorry. It was not a changeup. I know what a changeup is. We all know what it is. And if I lined up 100 batters that played against him when he was 42, 43, 44, they would all agree with me. They may not do it publicly because they don't have the guts that I have, but that's the way it is. I'm telling you. So anyway, brother, good call. Appreciate you. 405-900-9957. Let's get back to the phones. You're on the Sports Animal. Go ahead, please.
3: Hey, Mr. Traber. This is Rob here.
0: Hi, Rob.
3: I heard your squeaky shoe story, and I thought I was the only one. I was sad and glad to hear it at the same time.
0: Right. I hear you, man.
3: I have feet that kind of tilt outwards.
0: Okay.
3: So I've struggled to get shoes that help me. I don't know. You call it pronate or
0: right.
3: pronation.
0: Right, right, right.
3: Anyway,
0: right.
3: Somebody turned me on to ASICS, and they actually make shoes that alleviates that problem. And so I tried their shoes, and I've been wearing them for multiple years now. It's ASICS, and then it was a Nova Blast 5, whatever that is.
0: Okay.
3: The end of last year, they didn't have my size in the Nova Blast 5 anymore, so because they had the 6 coming out, so they were getting rid of the old stock.
0: Right.
3: So I went to a different ASICS shoe, and it's the Gel Nimbus, whatever. Anyway, I've been wearing it, and they're amazing. They're comfortable. It's like walking on air. And here it is, 5 months later, and they start freaking squeaking.
0: Oh, yeah, man. That's
3: unbelievable. I'm in the gym, and people are like, where's that noise coming from? I'm walking around in the house, and my wife's like, would you please take those shoes off?
0: Oh,
3: what
0: gosh.
3: Is going on?
0: That is bad, dude. I know it, man. It just doesn't make any sense. I mean, Do you think that I'm crazy to say that they're doing that because they figure out some way to like make them squeak sometimes so that they can people will buy more? I don't know.
3: It sounds exactly, you know, they probably had their scientists determine, all right, if we use this rubber combination, it breaks down in 6 months.
0: Oh,
3: and
0: gosh,
3: have to go
0: dude.
3: Buy some more.
0: I feel for you, brother. I really do, man. I don't know what I'm going to do. If they keep squeaking, I'm going to have to buy a new pair, I guess. Makes me mad. Thanks, man.
3: All right, man. Take
0: Appreciate
3: care.
0: It. You see, what's unbelievable, like, you know, one day I came on a few years ago and told everybody that I love the smell of skunk. And my wife thinks I'm a lunatic. And I had at least 9 or 10 people say, I love the smell too. I never knew that. The power of the sports animal is beyond belief, dude. If you want to bring something up on a sports animal that bothers you, bring it up. You'll either, someone will either will be with you and you know, be upset with you, or they may tell you what you need to do. You know that, J-Mo? It's amazing.
1: I got a laundry list of things that bother me, Jim. I got no problem giving people stuff that bothers me.
0: Oh, gosh. Am I one of them?
1: No, not at all.
0: Okay. Well, you've only been with me for a little while, so that could definitely change. So, back to the phones. 405-900-9957. You're on the Sports Animal. Go ahead, please.
4: Hey, Jim. 1986, I was 12 years old. We flew to Atlanta to watch the Braves. They were my favorite team because it was one of the two teams you could watch on TV at the
0: right,
4: time.
0: Right.
4: And they're playing the Houston Astros, and I go down before the game. I've got a stack of all my 1986 Topps baseball cards.
0: Right.
4: And the guy walks up and says, hey, you got my card in there? Grabs the stack from my hand and rifles through until he finds his card, and Nolan Ryan signed that baseball card for me.
0: See, that's cool. And like I said,
4: the greatest memories of my life.
0: I've heard him. I just don't, you know, I think people don't realize that baseball players are also human beings. You know, just like you and me and J-Mo and everybody listening, we have bad days, we have good days. Now, some people have more bad than good, and some people have more good than bad. I know baseball players that were the biggest jerks you've ever seen in your life. So when you come to the ballpark, you're in a mood, just like everybody is when you go to work. You would hope that 9 times out of 10, you feel good. But that one time, you may not want to sign any daggone autographs. And then if let's say that I take my two boys that are both, like, one of them's 11 and one of them's 9 and they're huge into baseball, and I drive from Oklahoma City down to Texas and the Rangers are playing the Yankees and they desperately want Aaron Judge, that's their favorite player. So when they go there on that one day, they expect Aaron Judge to sign their cards. Well, that day, Aaron Judge may not want to sign cards because he's having a real bad day. Some people out there will go, well, they make millions of dollars. They're not allowed to have bad days. Sorry, millions of dollars doesn't change that you're a human being. That's all I'm saying. I was a person who signed autographs 99% of the time. Cal Ripken Jr. was great at it. I watched many, many players. Eddie Murray didn't like to sign a lot of stuff. Just Eddie Murray. But I'm telling you, I think a lot of people look at baseball players and say, you better sign this card. So you know what happens then? I drive back to Oklahoma City after that game, and my 9-year-old and my 11-year-old think that Aaron Judge is a jerk. I mean, am I making sense, J-Mo?
1: Very much so. I think you put it perfectly. Everybody has bad days, no matter how much money you make. Good days and bad days.
0: Right. Now it's easier to have a bad day when you're making $40 million a year. I'm not going to lie to you. So anyway, I just want to let everybody know, some dudes are horrible. They're not good. But some of them are just having a bad day. And it might be the day that you're there. So just want to let y'all know that. Let me get another call in. 405-900-9957. You're on the Sports Animal. Go ahead, please.
5: Is it me?
0: Yeah, what's up, man?
5: Hey, Jim. My name's David, longtime listener.
0: Thank you.
5: I've heard you talking about the methylene blue.
0: Yes.
5: Are you actively taking that?
0: Every day I take 2 pills in the morning. Every day.
5: Okay, yeah. I've been taking it for about 6 months. I had the dropper. I saw the RFK and Joe Rogan. I was like, well, let's try it out.
0: What do you think?
5: I've been taking it. I love it. I can't do without it. I work in purchasing, so it's numbers all day long.
0: Mm-hmm.
5: And my memory recall is so much better. The brain fog is gone. man, the methylene blue, that stuff is legit. But when I tell everybody that RFK is who turned me on to it, I start getting a lot of looks. But, man, that methylene blue stuff is legit.
0: Dude, I'm telling you, man, I was after my surgery, after my brain surgery, and if you listen to my show, you know this is true. I couldn't remember people's names and stuff, and then I heard about it. And I don't care who tells me. I don't care if Joe Biden is the one that tells me. If I try it, I'm gonna see if it works. And I still forget names. I mean, J-Mo's in there looking at me like, dude, I still forget names. But it's so much better. And I find, like, when Julie and I are watching a show and we'll see some guy and they say, boy, that guy was in another show. And a lot of times I'll go, yeah, I think he was in this show. And I'll be right. So my memory has turned around. The greatest story about Methylene Blue, and I'm just letting you know that this company should probably pay me for this. The greatest story about Methylene Blue is that I was in the, you'll remember this past year, I had to have a colonoscopy and the doctor nicked my skin inside the colon, my colon. And I just bled and bled and bled and bled and bled. It was horrible. I know this is disgusting, but I'm just letting you know it was terrible. And we went in and they had me pee in the little thing. And I peed in it and the pee was blue. And my doctor came to me and was like, dude, what's wrong with you? And I said, I take this methylene blue for my memory, and it turns my pee blue. And that doctor, who was a big listener of the show, by the way, he was a really nice guy. I wish I could remember his name, dude. He's a great guy. He was in the hospital. You know, he's in, like, emergency or whatever he was. But anyway, he's a great guy. And he came to me the next day, and he said, I went and studied that methylene blue, and they've done studies. You're right. It does help people. He thought I was full of crap. Somebody had sold me something. But yeah, but remember, you will pee blue. I'm just telling you, you will. And if somebody sees it, they're going to go, dude, we need to take you to hospital. Just say no. And the best one is from the wellness group. Just get it from the wellness group. I will say that it's a little bit expensive. I think it's like $50 a month, maybe something like that. $50, $60 a month. But I'm telling you, if you're losing your memory, you really, really should use it. It really is amazing. I mean, I just unbelievable. By the way, you want to know something about my man Lugnut?
1: What about him?
0: He weighed today. He's down 315 pounds.
1: I think Mark Rogers saw him at a remote, and they said that. Good for him. That's awesome, man. Keep it up.
0: That is just awesome, Lugnut. You're awesome, dude. Keep it going, man. You're going to live longer. I don't know how many of us want you to live longer, but you're going to live longer. Just messing with you.
1: Keep calling.
0: All right, let's take an OGNE break on this beautiful, beautiful, hot hump day. By the way, pray for Mark Rogers' mother. She's in the hospital. Great woman. She's actually at McBride. And McBride is a great, great place, and they're taking wonderful care of her. But yeah, say a little prayer for her. I've known her for 30-something years, and she is a great woman. I mean, an unbelievable woman. 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
0: We're back. Winning call, Linda. Great job, Linda. Appreciate you. 405-900-9957. We're taking calls all the way up until Barry Trammell. Al Eschbeck coming back on Monday. Huge, huge party on Monday. 50 years for Al Eschbeck. Even if you can just stop by for a few minutes, if you're busy, come by Othello's. We're going to be down there. You can tell him congratulations. I know many of you have been listening to him for a long time. 50 years is amazing. And please, ladies and gentlemen, you've got to come by and see us on Monday. To the phones. You're on the Sports Animal. Go ahead, please.
1: Jim, I got a text for you.
0: What do you got? What do you got? Give it to me. Yeah.
1: Somebody, I'm selfishly, because somebody asked you what you thought about the AFC North this year. And I want to make it a little bit more specific. You've talked a lot about the Steelers and how you don't like Mike McCarthy is at the helm of that team. I read something about the Cincinnati Bengals today that got me excited. So they return all 11 of their starters. They've got a revamped defense.
0: Yeah.
1: They're retooling. They say the defense looks good at camp.
0: Okay. I've heard that before.
1: But the offense, they're sticking with the same playbook. They're adding a little bit more motion. They're going to play under center a little bit more. And as a result, they say the running game has really exploded from that too. So if I gave you right here and said that the Bengals win total is 10.5 games and they're plus 185 to win the division, what would you say to that?
0: Is it really 10.5?
1: Was 9.5. People hammered the over, and now it's 10.5.
0: It's ridiculous. Look, it's very, very simple. If Burrow's healthy, they'll be in contention for a wild card team. If he isn't, then they'll do nothing. It's that simple. I don't think their defense is going to be that good. I watch Cincinnati a lot, dude. They're a joke on defense. You know, so I think they got a chance. I don't think there's any doubt they got a chance. I think that. The Steelers could win the division. They won it last year. And the Ravens, everybody always picking the Ravens. I mean, we'll see. They got a new whole coaching staff. But Cincinnati, I don't know, man. It's hard for me to go crazy about a team that can't stop anybody. You know what I'm saying?
1: Ravens, huge favorites to win the division.
0: Always, every year.
1: Yeah. Bengals are second, by the way, in those odds. Steelers third, Browns last. I didn't know Al Golden was the new defensive coordinator of the Bengals. I did not realize
0: that I know.
1: Until today.
0: We'll see. We will see. I have to see it to believe it. There's certain things that I have to see to believe. Like when Lincoln Riley was the head coach here and they told me that the defense was going to be better, I said, I have to see it. And guess what? I never saw it. Alex Grinch was one of the worst defensive coordinators I've ever seen in my life. But you know what? He took him out with him to USC. And guess what happened? For the first 2 years, they were horrific on defense. So I'm sorry, man. I'm not going out on a limb for people that haven't shown me. Steelers will go, like I said, they'll go 9-8, maybe 10-7. If that's what they're excited about, go for it. Losing the first round will be done. Congratulations. Mediocrity. Can't deal with it. Back to the phones. You're on the Sports Animal. Go ahead, please.
2: Yeah, hi, Jim. How you doing?
0: Good. How are you?
2: Fantastic. I called yesterday with the Gonzo story.
0: Right.
2: But the Randy Johnson, I watched that game. And, of course, the next day when they outlined his body.
0: Yeah.
2: Stuff.
0: It was beautiful.
2: And you know, this year they're doing the 25-year anniversary.
0: I know. I just got invited to it.
2: That was my next question, if you were going to that.
0: You know, I got to tell you something. I went to the 20th, but I just don't think that I can miss the game that I have to do pregame and postgame that weekend. It's the 20th, and that would be what, OU against Murray State, I think. So I just don't know if I can miss it. I'm going back. Let's put it this way. I'm going back and forth if I go. What I might do is I might go out there and just spend a little time with some of the guys that I want to see and then maybe come back early so that I can do the game. But I don't know. I don't even know. Has Murray State, has they said what time that game is? Anybody know what it is? J-Mo, look it up. If it's a night game, I may be able to fly home in a morning flight, but I'd like to go back. You know what's really cool about going back for the 20th and then I'm sure now for the 25th? The coolest thing about it is that those dudes and their wives don't think they're the greatest things that's ever been put on the planet anymore. You know? Their wives actually talk to Julie. Before, they wouldn't talk to her because she was lowly, but now they actually talk to her. So I thought that was interesting. What do you got, J-Mo?
1: 6 p.m.
0: Okay, I might have a chance. Maybe I could go out there for Thursday, Friday, and then fly home Saturday morning. I don't know. We'll see.
2: We talked about going, but I think we're going to go watch Oklahoma State at Thanksgiving and hang out there for a week. But the reason I called was those stupid shoes.
0: Yes. You too?
2: Yes. So I don't ever buy anything for myself. My wife's like, you got to go get some Hokas. So I go up to a store and I'm like, well, Hokas were comfortable, but man, these On Clouds are great. So put them on, going to church, walk through the wet grass, the gym, all day at church. Squeak, squeak, squeak, squeak, oh. Squeak, squeak. I've had them for a year and a half. I bet I've worn them 10 times.
0: Golly, man. That is just terrible, dude. It really is. I just can't imagine it because it happens to me all the time now. And I really thought I was going to be cool with these On Clouds over the Nikes that I had. And now it's happening again. Unbelievable.
2: Crazy. Well, hey, I'll go. I hope to see you on Monday.
0: All right, brother. Thanks, man. Appreciate it. Thanks, yeah, good. Thank you. I hope you come down. That's going to be a lot of fun. Lot of fun. Lot of fun. Let's get back. Let's get another one real quick. We got one or no?
1: I got a question.
0: Got a tech. What do you got?
1: So I'm reading this morning about Giants camp, and they're talking about this rookie linebacker from Ohio State, Arvell Reese. He was like the number 6 pick overall or something like
0: yeah,
1: that.
0: Yeah. I think he's a stud.
1: They're raving about him like he's built like Micah Parsons or something. So my question for you, because you obviously watch a lot more college football than I do and know the players in depth a lot more better than I do, what in the world were the Jets thinking taking the kid from Texas Tech over this Arvell Reese guy?
0: Well, the guy from Texas Tech really, really rose up massive. Just rose up massive. You know, he just did. And I love Reese. Ohio State had one of the best defenses. I mean, they just got stud after stud after stud after stud. And I would have probably taken Reese, but we'll see. I mean, remember, it doesn't matter now. I mean, you can look great in practice. But I'm sure he's going to be good. I don't think there's any doubt. Where do you go again?
1: Ohio State.
0: I mean, but where do you go in the draft?
1: Who? The Giants. So he plays for John Harbaugh's defense.
0: I'm telling you, man, the Giants, look out. What are the Giants to make the playoffs?
1: Let's look.
0: I may have to bet that. Yeah, I may have to bet that. Yeah.
1: Looks like the Giants, I spoke too early. Giants odds to make the playoffs. I spoke too soon.
0: You don't have it?
1: No, I have missed the playoffs. I don't know why they wait. Hey, give me a second. Sorry.
0: Well, I think they're good, man. I really do. I think they're good. And it's not like I think Harbaugh is the greatest thing since sliced bread. I think he's a good coach. But I'm just saying that they got some players. I think Neighbors is a superstar. I love Scataboo. And then everybody knows I touted Dart before the draft. I thought Dart was as good as anybody in the draft. So we'll see. I guess we'll have to wait for it. Don't worry about it. We'll figure it out one day.
1: No, I want to know it.
0: Okay. Well, listen, dude, good job today.
1: Thanks so much.
0: Appreciate you very much.
1: We'll talk again tomorrow.
0: All right, if you're on the line, wait. If you're not, get in, because when I get back, I'm going to take phone calls. We'll say hi to Tony as well. It is an OG&E break. Come on back. This is the leader in sports, the Animal.
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0: And we're back. Welcome. Welcome. Welcome. By the way, the Dodgers are making this game a little bit more interesting now. It is now 7-4, Cubbies. man on first base, Shohei Ohtani up. So making it a little bit more interesting. Cubbies are going for a sweep of the Dodgers. If you didn't hear me talk earlier today, I think that the Dodgers, I'm just telling you, I just think they might be in a little bit of trouble. Not to make the playoffs or anything like that. I don't know. I might go out on a limb and just say I don't think they're going to win at all. We'll see. I mean, let's see how things go. Uh-oh. Ohtani just went opposite field, his second home run of the day. So, oh, no, they gave him a double. It was only a double? No, it's a home run. Yeah. It's a home run. It went over that fence out there. So he's got two big flies. The score is 7-6. If the Cubs blow this game, it'll be ridiculous. Tony, how are you today?
11: I'm all right. Thanks for asking.
0: Good. Very good. Let me ask you a question. You ever had tennis shoes that squeak?
11: Yeah, I do. I have a pair right now.
0: I do too, man. We've been talking about it online. So many people have been letting me know that they get them too.
11: It's so frustrating. I've just refrained from wearing them a lot. They're good shoes, I feel, but they are noisy.
0: Oh, it makes me so mad, dude.
11: Me too.
0: Makes me so mad. I'm trying to figure out what to do, and I don't have any idea what to do.
11: Let me ask you, like a clicking noise or a squeak noise? Because I've had shoes that do both.
0: These ones that I got now are squeaking. Yeah, it's really making me mad. They're squeaking. And I'm tired of it. Tired of it. I'm hoping that at some point that it will change. But I don't know what to do. I'm thinking I need to go buy a new pair. I've had these for like 6 months, too. On clouds are just, they're really nice. They're so comfortable. But I thought that they wouldn't squeak. My Nike started squeaking.
11: That's not good.
0: I know. So I stopped using Mikes and I went to OnCloud. And I had one pair of OnCloud and they were good. Now I bought a brand new pair about 6 months ago. And now they're squeaking.
12: Do you hear it? It's a funny squeaky sound.
0: That's it. That's me. That's me. I'm walking down a daggone street and you can hear me. You can hear me, Coven. I'm never gonna be able to sneak up on somebody. You can mark that down. You can mark that down. Anyway, I just thought that everybody would. I didn't know there were a lot of people out there. I'm getting messages on Instagram. We're getting text messages of people are going, "Oh, that's happened to me too." You know what I think? I'm not a big conspiracy theorist like my wife and you are, Tony. But I wonder if all these companies are going, hey, we figured out a way to have these things after a while squeak, so they got to buy a new one.
11: Listen, there's a theory with the phone batteries. You know.
0: Oh, there's no doubt. That's true.
11: Yeah. So I wouldn't put it past. You know, things are just not the quality they once were.
0: When they tell you that you should update your phone, do you do it?
11: No, I just recently had because I showed you the phone. Remember, it was freaking out. I had to. There was no way I was even using it.
0: That's what they do, man. And then when they do that, then your battery is not as good. Yeah. And then you got to go buy a battery. Oh, no, maybe I need to buy a new phone, a whole new phone.
11: Sure. And then they offered me the watch, like at a discounted deal. I couldn't turn it down. I'm looped in now.
0: Julie has that. Do you like the watch?
11: It's not bad. The thing telling me to stand up all the time is a little annoying.
0: Because you're trying to get icy.
11: I don't know how to. I guess there's a way to turn it off. I just haven't explored that.
0: Hers tell her at 10:30 it starts playing la la la la la la la la la la la la. 10:30 every night plays a lullaby. Time for her to go to sleep. What have we come to nowadays? I was without my phone for about 10 minutes, and I thought I was going to rip my head off.
11: Because you needed it so bad?
0: Because I think I don't have it, so I need it. Yeah. It's terrible. All right. Ladies and gentlemen, we are going to get after it with you. We're going to take phone calls until when Mr. Barry Trammell comes on. 405-900-9957.
11: Before you get there, here's this text.
0: What do you got?
11: It is real. The terminology is called planned obsolescence.
0: Wow. I guess that's after of What would that be after? The word.
11: Obsolete.
0: Obsolete, exactly. This guy just sent me a message. Send OnCloud an email and they'll reply back. They might give you a new pair. They did me. I had torn bottom of one of mine. They sent me a voucher for it to buy a new pair. Okay, I might do that.
11: You know, as big as on social media as you are, I bet you could influence and they'd sponsor your videos.
0: I might. I don't know. I don't know if I have enough people, man. I'm just under 17,000. So.
11: That's a lot.
0: Is it?
11: Yeah, it's a lot.
0: I see these people on here got 160 and 1.2 million and all that.
11: That's not always real, but I mean.
0: I know. People come to me all the time want me to buy followers.
11: See?
0: For $29.99, we could get you 300 followers. I'm like, yeah.
11: Crazy?
0: I know. I'm not doing that.
11: That's pitiful.
0: That really is bad, man. Man, that really is bad. By the way, we were talking about OU does not play Murray State. OSU plays Murray State. OU plays. That's the weekend that they play on Friday night. So that makes it even worse for me. They play New Mexico. So I'm not going to be able. I'm probably not going to be able to go to the 25-year reunion of the Diamondbacks World Series. Which, by the way, the Diamondbacks in their entire history have won one championship. You know who was in the booth for it? The big fella. Me. So maybe it was really stupid for them to get rid of me. You ever think about that? 25 years. They haven't won a daggone championship since. Put me in the booth. Winner. Winner. Huh? You like that?
11: I think it's quite funny.
0: It is. I'm just telling you. It's true. I mean, they haven't won one without me. Letting y'all know. All right. Back to the phone. You're on the Sports Animal. Go ahead, please.
2: Hey, Jim.
0: Hey, how you doing, man?
2: Hey, good.
0: Good.
2: Hey, New Balance. New Balance. Good.
0: I've had
2: balance.
0: I've had New Balance. I wore New Balance for a period of time. They were nice, but the one that I got started squeaking. I don't know what to tell you.
2: Well, I've been in New Balance for 25 years, and they're wonderful. Yeah. Hey, here's what I'm wondering. Maybe it's your gait. You know, the way
0: it might
2: you walk.
0: Be. Maybe it is. I got a funky gait. There's no doubt about that.
2: Well, you got bad hips. You got bad knees. I mean, you're a former athlete.
0: Yeah,
2: and stuff.
0: Maybe it is. Yeah,
2: you got that. You've been other things going on. It might be your gait.
0: It might be, so, man. Maybe it's just, but I'm getting other people. That means they must have bad gaits too.
2: Maybe.
0: Yeah, you may be right, my man.
2: I just got work New Balances. I got just got off the elliptical with New Balances. I got three or four different kinds for three or four different uses, and man, they're extra wides. I mean, they're four extra wide footed people. So
0: as long as you're happy, that's the most important thing, you know.
2: Absolutely, feet got to be happy. Feet happy, you happy.
0: Thank you, brother. Appreciate you very much. Yeah. I wore New Balance. They were pretty nice. Remember, I used to do my show at a New Balance place. But then they decided that they needed to go after women a lot, which, by the way, we got a lot of women that listen. They just didn't believe it. So, anyway, that's the way life goes sometimes. People are starting to message me about hookahs. Yeah, I have not had them before. Some people are telling me they're comfortable. You ever had those, Tony, hookahs?
11: No.
0: Okay.
11: I can't do that running shoe type thing. I just can't.
0: Yeah.
11: Not my style.
0: Yeah, there's a lot of I know there's a lot of good shoes. I'm just saying that I think here lately, I think that all these other shoes, man, are just, I don't know, Brooks and all of them. It seems like they're just changing things.
11: Still the same price, if not higher. But
0: yeah, I hear you. Oh, look at my little grandson, man. He got his hair cut today, so he got a snow cone. Look at him.
11: Look at him.
0: He's giving thumbs up. Got his hair cut.
11: He's starting school soon, yes?
0: He's starting, he's three, so he's starting like a preschool.
11: Pre-K.
0: Yeah, pre-K in September. And it's going to be really bad. Because all he cares about is being with either his mother or his Gigi.
11: Oh, he's got the separation.
0: It's going to be, if Gigi goes in the other room, he'll go, Gigi!
11: Really?
0: Oh, yeah. It's not. I don't know what's going on, man. And the older one does the same thing, and he's starting regular school this year. I mean, he's going to go full time.
11: Full day.
0: Five-year-old.
11: Right.
0: So we'll see. I'm glad I'm not the one that's going to be taking him to school. Because there's nothing worse than taking them to school and have them scream and yell that they don't want you to leave.
11: Looking at their eyes and they're crying. Yeah, it's hard, man. Oh, my goodness.
0: I don't do that, man. I can't do that. That's the good thing about being Big Daddy, you know? Big Daddy can just kind of do what he wants. Big Daddy loves on the children, plays with them and stuff, but I don't ever have to do really anything. I think I've changed one diaper on a grandbaby since they were born, which means that I probably shouldn't have done it that time. But it's great. I just sit around and I'm just like a big play toy. You know what I'm saying? Every time the grandbabies look at me, they think I'm going to do something crazy.
11: I mean, they might run a blanket question by you every once in a while. Is that the case?
0: You mean the little ones when they ask me something?
11: No. The adult crew.
0: No, they don't ask me to do anything. They know. Really? No. I mean, yeah, I don't do anything. If Julie says, when you go in the other room and get a diaper bag, I'll do that.
11: Okay.
0: If they say, listen, I left his water bottle, these stupid water bottles now just drive me up a wall. Do your children have their own water bottle?
11: What a nightmare to wash.
0: These things are ridiculous,
11: they really
0: man.
11: They are.
0: Whatever happened about drinking out of the daggone hose?
11: Or a cup.
0: That's where I drank. Every day in the summertime, man, we drink out of people's hoses. We're fine. I'm 64 years old. I made it somehow. Yeah, so sometimes Julia go, can you go out in my car and get his water bottle? And I'll do that. But there's never, no one ever says, hey, Big Daddy, will you come over here and change this diaper? That's not happening.
11: Or, hey, Jim, what do you think about this? They ever ask you that?
0: No, heck no, dude. Nobody asked me about anything.
11: Big Daddy, can we do this?
0: Oh, you kidding me?
11: That all the time?
0: Nobody asks Big Daddy what they can do.
11: They're just doing it.
0: They just do it. They'll say, Big Daddy, can I have some money to go do this? That'll happen. But no, man, I don't do anything. I just I talk on the radio and say a bunch of stupid things for 4 hours. And then I go home. And usually by the time I get home, the grandbabies are gone. And then I sit down and watch sports or I watch a show.
11: Text line saying you should wear Crocs. You do.
0: I do have Crocs.
11: Yeah.
0: I got Crocs.
11: We talked about them one day.
0: That's right. I got two pairs of Crocs. I got one that got older, so they're the ones that I wear outside, like when I'm doing some, you know, maybe gardening or something like that. And then the other ones I wear.
11: They don't get hot? Like hot inside there?
0: A little bit, but I don't put any socks on or nothing, so okay. my feet, you know, they get a little sweaty, I guess. But, oh, man, I like Crocs. My grandbabies are the one that had been buying me Crocs.
11: Oh, Wyatt's worn them all his life.
0: Couple years ago, one of my oldest grandson, they bought me Crocs, and Hudson goes, he doesn't talk a lot. He's very stoic, and he goes, you're going to like those, Big Daddy. I was like, thank you, man.
11: It's great.
0: So now I have two pairs, yeah. I like Crocs, but I'm a tennis shoe and sock guy, you know?
11: I gotta be able to run, man, or make a move quick.
0: Right, if somebody wants to come after me, I got to
11: be
0: ready.
11: That's right.
0: You want to know the other thing is, too, is that I can't put my shoes and socks on, so I need someone to help. So that's really bad. So I wear my Crocs on the days that maybe I don't get to see Julie to help me put my shoes and socks on. I don't know. If something happened to Julie, I'd probably have to hire somebody to put my shoes and socks on.
11: And to drive you.
0: Yeah, I'll be able to drive, but what do you think about that? You think somebody would do the job of just every morning coming over and putting my shoes and socks on?
11: There's no doubt.
0: Pay them like a couple $100 a month or something?
11: They would show up. There'd be somebody.
0: I wonder if I could find somebody to do that. Hopefully, I'll never have to do it because I think it's about a 95% chance that I'm going down before Julie is.
11: It'd go up $100 if they got to cut your toenails?
0: No, I don't care about that. I go to a doctor
11: for that.
0: Yeah, because when you're diabetic, you really got to worry about your feet.
11: Yeah.
0: And so, yeah, I go there once every 5 or 6 weeks, and she's great. Dr. Barrett over at McBride, she cuts my toenails and everything. Yeah.
11: Oh, that's nice.
0: Oh, it's a great feeling. She soaks me. I get soaked in hot water.
11: I've had so many ingrown toenails, man, just by my stupidity of cutting them all messed up.
0: Yep. My man who's a Big Daddy out at Rob's Ranch, he said, I'll come put your shoes and socks on just... You just keep helping Rob's Ranch. I will, dude. To the day I die, I'm going to be helping Rob's Ranch. Boy, we got a big thing coming up for Rob's Ranch, too. Going to be picking the team, baby. Can't wait. Picking my next team. All right, let's get another call in. 405-900-9957. That's a Lucky Star line. You're on the Animal. Go ahead, please. Hello.
1: Hello.
0: Yeah, what's up?
1: Hey, couple things.
0: Okay.
1: Maybe a couple save you a couple bucks. Don't waste your time with the Hokas. They break down super fast.
0: Okay, thank you. I won't. Yeah. I love the OnQ. Yeah. I love the OnQ. The OnClouds. I love the OnClouds, man. They're comfortable.
1: Yeah, dude. Me and my kids, we love them. But the next thing is, dude, how about these Red Sox right now?
0: Yes.
1: They're on fire.
0: Yes, they are, man. And I'm happy to say that I picked them to go to the playoffs. So I'm happy because they look like about a month and a half ago, I looked like the biggest idiot on the planet Earth. And now I'm looking a little better. You know, they're playing great, man. They are playing really good.
1: Dude, yeah. I guess my next.